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0: The late violinist Jean Lamont led the Canadian ensemble Tafamusik in that performance of the Concerto Grosso No. 7 by Arcangelo Corelli. 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I'm Victor Forman. Music from the composer known as the Father of Polish Opera is next, and that'll be followed by a piano concerto in about 12 minutes.
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0: 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Stanisław Moniuszko was one of the most popular composers of his day in Poland. This is the overture to his 1858 opera titled The Raftsman, about conflicts arising from an arranged marriage. Antoni Witt conducts the Warsaw Philharmonic.

0: The overture to the 1858 Polish opera The Raftsman by Polish composer Stanisław Moniuszko. Antoni Witt conducted the Warsaw Philharmonic here on Cap Radio, 88.9 in Sacramento.
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0: I'm Victor Forman, and I've got a piano concerto next. 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Born in Caracas, Venezuela in 1874 and moved with his family to France at age 3, Reynaldo Hahn became famous in Paris in the late 19th to mid-20th century as a prolific composer, conductor, author, and more. But his music fell into obscurity after his death. This is his 1930 piano concerto performed here by the BBC Scottish Symphony Orchestra and Stephen Coombs at the piano.

from 1930, a piano concerto by Venezuela-born Parisian composer Reynaldo Hahn, a renowned all-around artist in early 20th century Parisian society, including through a close relationship with Marcel Proust. Stephen Coombs was at the piano, and Jean-Yves Ossons conducted the BBC Scottish Symphony Orchestra here on your afternoon classical from listener-supported CAP Radio in Sacramento. I'm Victor Forman, off to Vienna for some Johann Strauss Jr. next. And tonight, Excellence in Jazz includes a birthday tribute to one of the most important figures in the development of jazz as we know it today, Louis Armstrong, born on this date in 1901 in New Orleans, Louisiana. Well, here's the waltz titled Vienna Blood by Johann Strauss Jr. from the Vienna State Opera Orchestra.

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0: I'm Victor Forman. A Swedish composer's take on the story of Sleeping Beauty is next. 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Next, Mikhail Yurovsky conducts the Norrköping Symphony Orchestra in a 10-movement suite of music, The Story of Sleeping Beauty, assembled in 1934 from a 1903 opera by

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0: I'm Victor Forman. I've got two in a row next by composers born 409 years apart, 1545 and 1954. And an evening of excellence in jazz is coming up at 7 o'clock. We get support from Estelle Bakery and Patisserie, featuring a variety of special desserts throughout the summer season, alongside their signature pastries and savory bites. With locations in Arden, downtown Sacramento, and Davis. More information at Estelle Bakery on Facebook and Instagram. A pastoral movement by the American composer born in 1954, with himself at the piano with friends on flute and French horn. After this, by English composer Anthony Holborn, born in the year 1545. This is his lullaby, performed by the ensemble The King's Noise.

0: Written in 1993, that was a pastoral by Ohio-born composer Eric Uwazin. He was at the piano with friends on flute and horn. And before that, the King's Noise performed a lullaby by Renaissance-era English composer Anthony Hoborn here on listener-supported Cap Radio Classical and Jazz.
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0: I'm Victor Forman. A concerto by Handel is next, before some solo guitar as my last piece for the night. We get support from Alcorn Law Corporation, focusing on legal services for nonprofits and small businesses in California since 1997, including nonprofit incorporation, governance, intellectual property, and more. 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This is the concerto number one for two choirs of instruments by Handel, with Jean Lamont leading the ensemble Tafelmusik.

George Friedrich Händel composed that Concerto No. 1 for two choirs of instruments in 1748 as a companion piece on the same program with the premiere of his new oratorio, Joshua. Jean Lemann led the ensemble Tafelmusik here on Cap Radio Classical and Jazz. I'm Victor Forman. Here to take you up to jazz at 7 o'clock is Chilean guitarist Jose Antonio Escobar performing the second movement from the Suite Colombiana No. 2 by Colombian composer Gentil Montaña.

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And thus begins another night of excellence in jazz on Cap Radio. Hope you're having a great Tuesday so far. I'm Avery Jeffrey with you with the music till midnight. Starting off the program was Yusef Lateef, who gave us the love theme from Spartacus. And we heard violinist Joshua Bell with an Antonio Carlos Jobim composition called Chovendo na Roseda. Great way to start off the program, getting into the smooth vibe tonight. We'll hear a lot of great stuff. We'll hear from Ella Fitzgerald, Art Blakey, Bria Skonberg, and a couple of jazz birthdays. Two contemporary stars, saxophonist Eric Alexander, drummer Terry Lynn Carrington, both celebrating birthday today, and the one and only Louis Armstrong, who was born on this day, 1901. We'll get to all that in a bit, though. Here's a brand new one from Cecile McLaurin-Salvant, featuring the Metropole Orchestra. This is Sophisticated Lady on Cap Radio's Excellence in Jazz.

We heard from the trio La Lucha there to finish off the set with Wichita Lineman, that great tune originally written for guitarist and country star Glenn Campbell. It was featured on their new record Tides, and the other two were also just recently released. Drummer Reed Hoyson and his band gave us one called Nid. We heard a version of Duke Ellington's Sophisticated Lady, sung in lovely fashion by Cecile McLaurin-Salvant, along with the Metropole Orchestra. I'm Avery Jeffrey. Happy to have you tuned in here to Excellence in Jazz, 88.9 FM, here in the capital city of Sacramento. 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More information at Estelle Bakery on Facebook and Instagram. Well, tonight we're celebrating a couple of jazz birthdays, including the one and only Louis Armstrong, who had such a big role in making jazz what it is today. I've got a couple of his compositions that we'll hear throughout the night, as well as a few of his great recordings, starting with two from his 1955 record with the one and only Ella Fitzgerald, as well as Oscar Peterson and his quartet. Here they are together for They Can't Take That Away From Me.

that brings this sensation. Oh, love is just a nearness of you. When you in my arms,

0: And a happy heavenly birthday to one of the most influential voices in all of jazz. It was Louis Armstrong, born on this day in 1901. We actually heard a tune that was written by his second wife, Lil Hardin Armstrong. Of course, recorded by Louis himself, strutting with some barbecue. And we got a version by pianist Kaylee O'Doherty and her record Bluer Than Blue. Before that, it was two from Louis Armstrong with Ella Fitzgerald. We heard The Nearness of You and the Can't Take That Away From Me, both recorded in 1955. With the Oscar Peterson Quartet. That's an undeniable group and a great way to spend part of your Tuesday night as we swing away with excellence in jazz.
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0: Well, here's another great musician celebrating birthday today. Born on this day in 1968, that makes him 58 today. Tenor sax man Eric Alexander. Here he is with the Gene Ammons classic, Hit the Jug.

0: Well, it doesn't get much more classic than that. Art Blakey and the Jazz Messengers from 1958 with Moanin'. Paired nicely with Hittin' the Jug, a tune written by Gene Ammons. We heard a version by tenor sax man Eric Alexander from his record Chicago to New York. And a happy 58th to Mr. Alexander. We'll hear more from him before the night's up. And this is Excellence in Jazz on Cap Radio. Got more stuff coming your way all the way till midnight, so don't go anywhere.
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That's a brand new recording from a young trombonist by the name of Andrew Kim. It was called Nostos, and his latest record, Lineage, paired nicely with Tell Him I Said Hello. That one's sung by the lovely Bria Skonberg from her new record, Indigo. You can always count on contemporary and classic jazz, live recordings, and local artists every single night when you tune in here to the program, weeknights starting at 7, weekends starting at 6, always going till the midnight hour, and streaming online at capradio.org. I'm Avery Jeffrey, happy to have you tuned in, and Cap Radio is proud to partner with St. John's Program for Real Change, which provides resources to help children head back to school ready to learn while empowering families to break the cycle of homelessness and build lasting stability. Here's something from 1971, Astrid Gilberto with tenor saxophonist Stanley Turrentine for Brazilian Tapestry.

0: Enhancing your evening with a few Brazilian delights here on Excellence in Jazz with Antonio Adolfo on piano for Journey to the Interior. That's his new album, Balaios. We also heard some vibes from Gary Burton, who gave us Poinciana. And at the top, Astrid Gilberto sang Brazilian Tapestry in a recording from 1971.
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0: Well, here's another one from Bria Skonberg's new album, Indigo. It's Mood Indigo, a classic composition by Duke Ellington.

That's from trombonist Audrey Ochoa's newest record, The Sorceress, Button People. Getting swinging here on this Tuesday night edition of Excellence in Jazz, along with Bill Evans, who gave us A Face Without a Name. And at the top, the Duke Ellington composition, Mood Indigo, sung by, once again, Bria Schoenberg. I'm Avery Jeffrey. This is Excellence in Jazz on Cap Radio, 88.9 FM, here in the capital city of Sacramento. 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How about some six string now from Mr. George Benson? Here he is with a nice version of Tenderly.

0: From his latest record, Celestial Keeper, the young pianist Joey Alexander with Bemused. Some nice piano to finish out the hour. We also heard from Nina Simone for I Loves You, Porgy, a George Gershwin classic from the 1935 opera Porgy and Bess. And it was Tenderly at the top, that one from guitarist George Benson. Just about 9 o'clock here on this Tuesday night. I'm Avery Jeffrey with you till the midnight hour, so stick around.
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Mark Elf gave us Elfin's Pace and Peter Erskine on the drums with David's Blues to start off the hour. It's Tuesday night and you're listening to Excellence in Jazz on Capital Public Radio. I'm Avery Jeffrey with you till the midnight hour and beyond. 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Here's trumpeter and singer Chet Baker. How deep is the ocean?

0: Not just jazz, but excellence in jazz, guitarist Kenny Burrell with Loewy finished off the set. That also included Michael Wolff, Mike Clark, and Leon Lee Dorsey in a trio. They gave us With a Little Help from My Friends, that nice tune from the Beatles. And at the top, it was How Deep is the Ocean? And we heard it by Chet Baker. You can always count on contemporary and classic jazz, live recordings, and local artists every night here on Cap Radio. 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

0: That's a trio of brand new recordings here on Cap Radio's Excellence in Jazz. We heard Larry Goldings on the Hammond B3 organ, along with Peter Bernstein on guitar and Bill Stewart on drums, Dissipation Blues. We also heard Star for Chick. That was from saxophonist Mike DeRubo, and guitarist David Blake kicked things off with Radio Casual. This is your go-to stop for great sounds here in the capital city of Sacramento. 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
0: Got some Latin music for you now. Here's Conrad Herwig on trombone with Chick Corea's composition, Guajira.

0: Now we're getting into the right groove with pianist Eddie Palmieri. We heard Bouncer to finish off the set. It also included bassist Carlos Enriquez, who gave us Thelonious Monk's Green Chimneys. And at the top, it was trombonist Conrad Herwig. And from his new record, The Latin Side of Chick Corea, we heard Guajira. That brings us to the 10 o'clock hour. And I'm Avery Jeffrey with you till midnight here on listener-supported Cap Radio.
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0: Also celebrating tonight, her 61st birthday, drummer Terry Lynn Carrington. We'll hear her cover of Duke Ellington classic coming up in a few, but first here she is with singer Michael Mayo for one from the New Standards Volume 1 record that she put out a couple of years ago. It's called Circling.

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And a happy birthday to drummer Terry Lynn Carrington. We heard with two to start off the hour here on Excellence in Jazz. She gave us Wigwise in her remaking of Duke Ellington's classic Money Jungle record, and one that she wrote and featured on her New Standards Volume 1 record, Circling, featured the voice of Michael Mayo. 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I'm Avery Jeffrey with you till midnight here for great jazz by jazz greats. 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
0: Well, we've now got a second volume of great guitarists paying tribute to Pat Martino. Here's one from that new album. It's called A Blues for Mickey O. And to play it, it's Cheryl Bailey and Ed Cherry.

That's a classic from pianist McCoy Tyner called Just Feelin'. And it's just what we needed here on this Tuesday night, swinging away with excellence in jazz, along with a brand new recording from a Vancouver-based saxophonist named Ardashir. We heard Silver Tones. Great Jazz by Jazz Greats. It's the place to be here, 88.9 FM, if you're in the capital city of Sacramento. 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Well, tonight we're also celebrating the birthday of tenor saxophonist Eric Alexander, who was born on this day in 1968. He's 58 today, and here's one in tribute of the great Eddie Harris. It's simply entitled Eddie Harris.

0: Jarrett finishing out the hour with The Dance of the Infidels, a great tune written by Bud Powell. We also heard from tenor sax man Eddie Harris, who gave us the Chicago Serenade, and a tune in tribute to Eddie Harris by saxophonist Eric Alexander, and happy 58th birthday to him, as he brings us a little further along on this Tuesday night. It's Excellence in Jazz on Cap Radio.
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0: Let's do a little swinging now with John Coltrane.

0: That's another great track from the Honoring Pat Martino Volume 2 record just released, called Lean Years, Slight Return, and that tribute done by guitarist Howard Paul. We also heard a new one from Sacramento native Mike Clark. The drummer gave us Wayne Shorter's composition Beauty and the Beast from his new record Kwan Ganjo. And a classic at the top, 1958, from the album Blue Train, it was John Coltrane with Moment's Notice. You're in the right spot as we finish out the night with Excellence in Jazz. I'm Avery Jeffrey. Happy to be with you till the midnight hour.
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0: Here's one from Vibraphonist Bobby Hutcherson. It's called Effie.

Not just jazz, but excellence in jazz. Trumpeter Lee Morgan with the Speedball. We also heard from drummer Richard Barata in a tune called Herzig, and some vibes from Bobby Hutcherson to start things off with Effie. Well, this is 88.9 FM. You're tuned in to Capital Public Radio, listeners supported. I'm Avery Jeffrey. It's been a wonderful evening with you again tonight, and that'll just about do it for me. I've got a few more before the program is up at midnight. After that, the broadcast goes back to classical music, but you can always enjoy more jazz, if you're like me, up till the wee hours of the morning. 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Well, here he is with a nice version of The Creator Has a Master Plan. Hope you'll enjoy that as it finishes out the evening. Once again, I'm Avery Jeffrey, and we'll see you around on Excellence in Jazz. Thank you.

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1: Seven movements, just like the seven petals on the modern harp. The concerto reflects the many ages of the harp. And this movement is all about a fictional character named Nyota Uhura, the communications officer of the Enterprise. She sang and played harp on the original Star Trek TV series in the 1960s. Let's enjoy a full performance of Uhura's Song from Harp of Ages by Michael Daughtry.

Uhura Song from Harp of Ages by Michael Daughtry. That was the world premiere recording, that music written for harpist Courtney Hershey Bress. She performed with the Colorado Symphony Orchestra under conductor Andrew Litton. I'm Jalene Kahn, and I hope you're doing well tonight. It's always great to have your company. A Beethoven piano sonata played by Angela Hewitt is coming up in about 15 minutes. 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

English Pastoral Impressions by Ernest Farrer. Alastair Mitchell conducted the Philharmonia Orchestra on Music Through the Night. Coming up, we'll hear a piece of music that takes you to a small American town. Enjoy life during a simpler time in about 15 minutes.

Angela Hewitt is a musician who's been given a gift of a great memory. And she encourages people to play music by memory, to not use a score when possible. When she does that, she says it gives her a wonderful sense of freedom while she plays and accomplishment when the performance is over. Every once in a while, Hewitt does use a score and a lot of times uses an iPad with a foot pedal to turn pages on the screen. Here's Hewitt, most likely playing from memory, Beethoven's Piano Sonata No. 10.

Beethoven's Piano Sonata No. 10, performed by Angela Hewitt on Music Through the Night. Virgil Thompson was an American composer, and his first symphony was an offbeat depiction of small-town American life in a simpler time, Symphony on a Hymn Tune, performed here by the Eastman Rochester Symphony Orchestra.

American composer Virgil Thomson's first symphony, called Symphony on a Hymn Tune, written in the 1920s, but not performed publicly until the 40s. That was a performance by the Eastman Rochester Symphony Orchestra under conductor Howard Hanson.

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This flutist got her start at a very early age. At 9 years old, Jasmine Choi made her public debut with an orchestra. By 16, she was studying at the Curtis Institute, and then she went right to Juilliard. So Choi gets asked a lot, what's her advice for young musicians? What does she wish she would have been told? Coming up, you'll hear some of that advice. And really, it's good for anyone, not just a young musician. That's coming up when Choi plays Mozart in about 20 minutes.

When you think of romantic music, you might think of this. It's synonymous with romance. Claude Debussy's Sweet Bergamasque.

dreamy, delectable, delicious. Debussy, Suite Bergamasque, performed by the San Francisco Ballet Orchestra. I hope you're enjoying the music tonight. It's always great to enjoy it with you. I'm Jalene Kahn. Flutist Jasmine Choi got her start at a really early age. Before she was even double digits, she had made her debut with an orchestra. So she gets asked a lot, what's her advice for young musicians? She says to not be too anxious about where you think you should be or how you think you should be playing. Focus on the joy of making music, and you'll make slight progress every day. One day you'll be able to look back and realize that you are right where you want to be. She also says to take things step by step rather than look too far ahead. So a great piece of advice for anyone, not just young musicians, Choi says, is to enjoy the present and always have a thankful heart.

Flutist Jasmine Choi and friends playing Mozart's Flute Quartet No. 4 on Music Through the Night. You can see all of the performers on that recording by checking our on-air playlist. 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

John Henry by Aaron Copland tells a story of an African-American folk hero named John Henry. He was one of the strongest and fastest men to work on the railroads in the post-Civil War era. And this movement from John Henry is meant to imitate the sounds of a train and John Henry's hammer.

the movement Railroad Ballad from John Henry by Aaron Copland. Leonard Slatkin conducted the St. Louis Symphony Orchestra on Music Through the Night. The London Philharmonic Orchestra play music here by Martin Gould, his spiritual for strings.

0: music that takes you through a wide array of emotions, Morton Gould's Spirituals for Strings. Kenneth Klein conducted the London Philharmonic Orchestra.
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when you're intimidated by someone and you're in front of them, you might feel like a bumbling middle schooler who can't spit their words out. It seems like Franz Schubert may have felt that way about Beethoven. The two lived in the same city for years. But apparently Schubert was too shy and intimidated to introduce himself. It was only when Beethoven was dying that Franz Schubert met the great composer. And that's too bad, because apparently Beethoven praised the Schubert music that he heard. Maybe that's the reason that Schubert didn't finish this symphony. He was too intimidated by Beethoven. We'll hear the whole thing coming up. If you love hearing music played by classical guitar, check out our guitar stream. That is a stream dedicated to hand-picked melodies. Hand-picked? Love a good pun, right? Hand-picked melodies with the guitar stream is available to listen to for free anytime at yourclassical.org. Here's a little sampling from that guitar stream.

Berta Rojas with Waltz No. 3 by Agustin Barrios. Hi there, I'm Jalene Kahn. It's great to have your company and enjoy this music together. Thanks for being here. We'll hear a concerto that requires not just one great soloist, not even two, but three. A concerto for three violins by Bach in less than 10 minutes. First, it's some solo piano music by American composer Ulrich Kohl. She was born in New York City in the early 1900s and co-founded the Society of American Women Composers. Here's a piece for piano called Lullaby in the Park.

Lullaby in the Park by Ulrich Kohl, performed there by pianist Joanna Goldstein on Music Through the Night. When Peter Warlock was in school, he was introduced to music written by Frederick Delius, and he became kind of obsessed with Delius. He was finally able to meet his hero, and eventually that feeling of being starstruck kind of subsided, and the two formed a friendship that would last most of Warlock's life. Here is a serenade to Frederick Delius by Peter Warlock.

0: Serenade to Frederick Delius, a hero and friend of Peter Warlock's. Roy Goodman conducted the Manitoba Chamber Orchestra on Music Through the Night. A concerto for not one talented violinist, not even two, but three, coming up in just a minute.
1: A peaceful oasis of quiet and calm. 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

Monica Huggett worked with this ensemble for nearly 30 years before her retirement in 2021, the Portland Baroque Orchestra. Monica Huggett is the conductor and one of the violin soloists. You'll also hear Carla Moore and Rob Diggins as they perform this concerto for three violins by Bach.

a concerto for three violins by Bach. Those three violins, played by Rob Diggins, Carla Moore, and Monica Huggett, who also conducted the Portland Baroque Orchestra.

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When Franz Schubert died at a young age, he left a lot of music unfinished or in fragments. But this symphony gets the nickname Unfinished, Symphony No. 8, performed here by the Knights with conductor Eric Jacobson.

Franz Schubert died at a young age, and a lot of the music that he was working on was left in fragments or completely unfinished. But that's the symphony that bears the nickname Unfinished. Symphony No. 8, performed by the Knights with conductor Eric Jacobson on Music Through the Night. I'm Jalene Kahn. Thanks a lot for being here.

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Sometimes all it takes is a little peer pressure. And not the kind that makes you feel like you're being bullied, but the kind that your friends give you because they know what's good for you. Have you ever had a friend say, "Just try this on, try it," and you're thinking, "It's not my style," only to try it on and say, "Wow, I look good in this." This piece of music was born out of some friendly peer pressure between friends. You'll hear the story behind it and the music born from this friendly nudge coming up in less than a half an hour.

Pianist Joanne Polk has dedicated most of her recording career to recording music by women. And with one of her latest recordings, she explores music by Cécile Chaminade. Here is Polk with a Nocturne by Chaminade.

a nocturne by French composer Cécile Chaminade, performed there by pianist Joanne Polk. It's really great to have your company. I hope you're doing well and enjoying the music. Coming up, we'll hear a piece of music that was only written because the composer's friend put a little peer pressure on him, but not the kind that makes you feel like you're being bullied, the kind where your friends know that you have the talent and you can do it. That's coming up in about 20 minutes. Here's the Czech Chamber Philharmonic Orchestra playing the overture from Appearances Are Deceptive by Domenico Cimarosa.

The overture from Appearances Are Deceptive by Domenico Cimarosa, performed by the Czech Chamber Philharmonic Orchestra. This piece of music was supposed to be

used in a full opera. The opera was based on a legendary Icelandic tale that dates back to the 1300s. But instead, it was cut from the opera and is still a short yet powerful piece by composer Alfrida Andre, The Prelude from Fridtjof Suite.

conductor Gustav Skjolvist with the Stockholm Symphony Orchestra, playing music by Swedish composer Alfrida André, the prelude from Fridtjof's Suite. Coming up in just a minute, we'll hear a piece of music that was born out of a little friendly peer pressure. Stick around to hear that in just a minute.

French composer Gabriel Fauré is not a composer who's remembered for writing incredible theater music. But when his friend and fellow French composer Camille Saint-Saëns persuaded him to try it, he went through with it. And this piece of music was born, Masques and Bergamasques by Fauré, performed here by the Orpheus Chamber Orchestra.

Gabriel Fauré wrote that music toward the end of his life. That's when he was dealing with loss of hearing and hearing really distorted sounds. Mosques and Bergamosques by Fauré, performed there by the Orpheus Chamber Orchestra.

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Cyril Scott is a composer who was known as the father of modern British music in the early 1900s. He was admired by composers of the time and remembered for being well ahead of his time, a remarkable man of his generation. We'll hear music by Cyril Scott. This is 3 symphonic dances performed by the BBC Philharmonic Orchestra.

Three Symphonic Dances by Cyril Scott, a composer known as the father of modern British music in the early 1900s. That was a recording by the BBC Philharmonic Orchestra with conductor Martin Brabens. I hope you've enjoyed the music. I always enjoy listening with you, so thanks for being here. I'm Jalene Kahn. Have a great Wednesday.

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String symphonies were written by Felix Mendelssohn between 1821 and 23 when he was a teenager, an early teen, tween, if you will. They're written for string orchestra, that's strings only, except for number 11, which has a little bit of scant percussion. For a roadmap, you might think of them the same way as Haydn's early symphonies. They were works in progress as far as defining the genre. They may not seem so remarkable in today's light, given his experience and reference points of the day, but they're actually pretty amazing. I think you'll agree we'll have String Symphony No. 5 by Felix Mendelssohn on the way to you this Wednesday morning. I'm Kevin O'Connor.

This is the Composer's Date Book for August 5th. I'm John Burge. On today's date, in 2012, at the Royal Albert Hall in London, the BBC Scottish Symphony Orchestra, under the direction of Scottish conductor Donald Runnicles, gave the world premiere of a new orchestral piece by the Scottish composer, Thea Musgrave. You might be forgiven for asking, were any bagpipes involved? Well, no, but the piece did involve the next best thing, if you're Scottish, that is, namely, the Loch Ness Monster. The new piece was titled Loch Ness, A Postcard from Scotland.

And here's how composer Thea Musgrave described her new work. This Scottish loch is famous for its monster, only very occasionally seen. In this lighthearted work, he, the monster, a tuba, emerges from the depths in the key of E-flat to find the sun, A major, coming out from a thick mist, string clusters. As he plays, he is warmed by the sparkling sun, represented by trumpets, and by the strains of an ancient Scottish melody. As the sun goes down, he dives back into the deep waters with a big splash. Then a cool moon rises, a light breeze ruffles the surface of the waters, and all is at peace. Composer's Datebook is produced by APM, American Public Media, in collaboration with the American Composers Forum, reminding you that all music was once new.

Tarantella, Fredolenta from Little Concert Suite. Samuel Coleridge Taylor composed that. And that was Anthony Partner conducting the Shinnecke Orchestra. Music on the way from Alessandro Scarlatti, some keyboard works interpreted with flute. I'm Kevin O'Connor on this date in history. 1305, Scottish resistance leader William Wallace. He had the Mel Gibson film fame. Don't think he had a mullet in real life, though. Was captured by the English near Glasgow and transported to London for trial and execution. And in 1861, President Lincoln signed the first U.S. personal income tax into law, imposing a 3% on incomes over $800. And that same year, the U.S. Army abolished flogging. Here is a Romeo and Juliet gavotte, Sergei Prokofiev, and it's Vladimir Ashkenazy conducting the Royal Philharmonic Orchestra.

That's a gavotte, a very pleasant one at that. Romeo and Juliet, it is taken from the version by Sergei Prokofiev with Vladimir Ashkenazy conducting the Royal Philharmonic Orchestra. Once in a while, I like to get a nice, tasty selection from Alessandro Scarlatti. This is Concerto Grosso, number 1.

That was William Bennett playing the flute, another flute in there as well from Lenore Smith and Imuzici. Kind of nice to hear a chamber piece from Alessandro Scarlatti. You usually get the keyboard ones, which are also great. But that was the Concerto Grosso number one. People in Rocks, there's always a sequel to that question, isn't there? We have some Anne Southern, Canadian composer, coming up next.

Talk to us, the ensemble there featuring mallet percussion, a wonderful work there written by Ann Southam called Glass Houses, number 11, a series of short interconnected solos, I guess you'd call them. Piano concerto coming up from Beethoven. Well, part of it, we'll hear the rondo from number 4. As an adolescent, Felix Mendelssohn's works were often performed at home with a private orchestra for the associates of his wealthy parents amongst the upper crust or the intellectual elite of Berlin. And between the ages of 12 and 14, Felix wrote 12 string symphonies for these concerts. Works were ignored for a century, and now they're recorded and occasionally played in concerts, too. Here's String Symphony No. 5, Felix Mendelssohn. It's Kurt Masur conducting the Leipzig Gewandhaus Orchestra.

That was Felix Mendelssohn's very forward-thinking, particularly as a youthful work, String Symphony No. 5, another genre pioneer, much like Haydn in the symphony. Kork Mazur there conducting the Leipzig Gewandhaus Orchestra. Here's a nice bit of dance stuff, a rondo. Well, I guess it's just more of a repeat style of music, a piano concerto number 4. Beethoven, Colin Davis here is conducting the London Symphony Orchestra, and Yevgeny Kisin is the pianist.

Evgeny Kisin there was the soloist in a piano concerto number 4, the Rondo, an exciting movement there from Beethoven. Colin Davis conducted the London Symphony Orchestra. Coming up next, we'll have a little bit of Brahms. He did a couple of serenades. We'll hear from the latter along with Brandenburg Concerto from Bach.

Kind of an important day in the Beatles canon in history. 1966, they released their hit Yellow Submarine with Eleanor Rigby as the B-side in the UK. And the album, of course, went on to incredible fame. And in 1966 as well, they released their Revolver album in the UK. Busy year, those mid-60s for the Beatles. Here's Serenade No. 2, Rondo by Brahms, Bernhard Haitink, and the Royal Concertgebouw Orchestra.

Brandon Burke, Concerto Number 1. That was the second and third movements by Bach. Trevor Pinnock was conducting the European Brandon Burke Ensemble. I'm Kevin O'Connor. It's yourclassical.org.

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One day on one of those pensive, leisurely strolls that artists always seem to have, inspiration struck Peter Tchaikovsky. The setting was the lovely gardens of his sister's estate. He'd been hoping to move out of the symphonic rut he felt he'd been in, having recently finished four. This time around, something different was dawning on him, though he didn't know what to call it. And it gave him a bit of a block and a bother for a while before finishing it. We'll hear the rest of that story in the Orchestral Suite No. 1 from Tchaikovsky coming up. I'm Kevin O'Connor. Good morning.

A light classic there from the prolific pen of Jacques Offenbach. That was the King Carrot Overture, and Antonio D'Almeida was conducting the Philharmonia Orchestra. Coming up, we'll hear something from Denmark along with some Anthony Holborn. A happy birthday to a guy who was born very close in age to me, and we happen to share the same last name, but that's where it ends because he's quite a virtuoso. Mark O'Connor, born 1961, multiple Grammy Award-winning violinist, classical, jazz, bluegrass records. He's gone on tour with some great people, and he even wrote a pretty epic piece called Appalachian Journey, born in Seattle. And kind of in that same genre, Jeff Coffin, the American musician, Bella Fleck and the Flecktones, Dave Matthews Band, was born in Massachusetts in 1965. Here's a Humoresque number 7, Antonin Dvorak. Seiji Ozawa here conducting the Boston Symphony Orchestra featuring Yo-Yo Ma and Itzhak Perlman.

Wafting along with that Humorous number 7 and soundtrack to many a short film, particularly cartoons. Antonin Dvorak, Seiji Ozawa conducted the Boston Symphony Orchestra, Yo-Yo Ma cello, and the violinist Itzhak Perlman. Quite a top-notch list there of those two, right? I'm Kevin O'Connor. You can find us on the web at yourclassical.org. This work, Toccata Marziale, was written in 1924 by Ray Vaughan Williams. It's his second work for military bands and one of the most significant contributions in wind band literature.

Toccata Marziale, Ray Vaughan Williams. That was John P. Lynch conducting the University of Georgia Wind Ensemble. We'll take a look at a wedding waltz. Maybe you're planning one in the near future, looking for something a little more off the beaten path, and five pieces from Anthony Holborn with Empire Brass coming up as well.

Heikki Ulltola was renowned in his day for film and stage music, and that piece, The Wedding Waltz, of Akseli and Elina. It was extracted from the film Here Beneath the North Star. Obviously a pretty obscure one, but yeah, maybe you can find it on YouTube or somewhere, celebrating Northern Climes. And Leif Segerstam conducted the Helsinki Philharmonic Orchestra.

Yeah, some fun early dance pieces. Five pieces, it's called, collectively. Anthony Holborn, that was the Empire Brass. Today in history, 1969, the Ulster Volunteer Force planted its first bomb in the Republic of Ireland, damaging the RTE television center in Dublin. In 1957, American Bandstand got its premiere on network TV. ABC was the original one. And in 1936, American athlete Jesse Owens wins the 200 meter in a world record time of 20.7 seconds. His third gold medal at the Berlin Olympics. Quite an upset for the hosts at the time, and the world on fire. This is the Thieving Magpie Overture by Rossini.

That was the overture to The Thieving Magpie, Gioachino Rossini's one of his biggest hits, Yoa Levy and the Atlanta Symphony Orchestra. Coming up next, we'll hear the first in the orchestral suites of Tchaikovsky, and he had a little bit of writer's block on this one.

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Progress apparently didn't come too easily for Tchaikovsky when he was working on his first orchestral suite. His diary records agonizing quotes like, "Am I played out? Worked all day at the Vals, but without any conviction of success. The Vals gives me infinite trouble. I'm growing old." He later wrote that it was hateful. But guess what? He finished it, and in good quality. As always, Orchestral Suite No. 1, the Scherzo.

Orchestral Suite Number 1, the Scherzo. Peter Tchaikovsky composed that. That was Stefan Sanderling conducting the National Symphony Orchestra of Ireland.

0: sometimes referred to as Mexico's second national anthem. Inspired by traditional folk melodies, Huapango, Jose Moncayo, that was Keith Lockhart conducting the Boston Pops Orchestra.
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an oboe concerto from one of the big names of Italian music for really most of the Baroque era. Tommaso Albinoni, born in Venice in 1671, he was 7 years older than Vivaldi, who was also born in Venice. They almost certainly knew each other, but whereas Vivaldi stayed in Venice really his whole life, Tommaso Albinoni traveled widely throughout Italy, actually across the Alps into southern Germany for a while as well, where he was best known as an opera composer. But there was a little time in the 17-teens where, I guess, his patrons weren't looking for operas, they were looking for oboe concertos. And Tommaso Albinoni wrote a bunch of them, and oboists ever since have been very thankful for that time. That was one of those oboe concertos, Tommaso Albinoni's music played by Anthony Robson with Collegium Musicum 90. Happy Wednesday. Hope it's off to a nice start for you early this Wednesday morning. I'm Mike Nelson, and you're listening to Morning Classical here on CAP Radio Classical and Jazz, 88.9 Sacramento, everywhere on capradio.org. Another widely traveled Italian composer, but from a couple centuries later. Here is an early piano quintet of Ermanno Wolf Ferrari.

Ermanno Vulfferari. He was born to an Italian mother and a German father who was a painter, and it was that artsy side that eventually led to Vulfferari heading north to Munich, enrolling in the conservatory there, and having a great career where he was best known as a writer of funny operas, comic operas. But early in his time, he also wrote some chamber music, and that was the only piano quintet of Ermanno Vulfferari, Wolfgang Sawallisch, best known as a conductor, playing the piano there, along with the Munich Leopolder Quartet. This is CAP Radio Classical and Jazz, 88.9 Sacramento, 88.7 Sutter, 91.7 Sonora, Stockton, Modesto. I'm Mike Nelson, with you till 10 o'clock. 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There's another Italian composer, but oh, from so long ago and so gorgeous, perfect for our early morning here. Beautiful Renaissance choral music from the 1500s, maybe the final work written of Palestrina. Here is his Stabat Mater.

0: music almost 450 years old, from the late 1500s, and it still sounds that good. That was the Stabat Mater of Palestrina. We heard the Talis scholars singing.
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0: Here's the Scherzo, a very fun movement from the Serenade in D of Ethel Smyth.

0: really great moments of just like English country dancing in that. Like if you took, I don't know, American line dancing but made it British. It just that's the spirit I get from that. The Scherzo, the second movement of the Serenade in D of Dame Ethel Smyth. That was the BBC Philharmonic Orchestra. 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
0: Couple Russian pieces to keep booting us up this morning. We start with the Prince Igor Overture of Alexander Borodin.

Alexander Borodin was only a part-time composer. He was mostly a chemist and a chemistry professor, which didn't leave him a whole lot of time for his music stuff on the side. Which means he was working on this opera. It was going to be the grand achievement of his whole musical career. Worked on it for 18 years, and it was still left unfinished when he died. And he kind of had to have it rescued by two other famous Russian composers who took all the unfinished bits and fragments and sketches and put it together into a more performable version. That includes the overture that you just heard to the whole opera, the Prince Igor Overture by Alexander Borodin, with an assist to Alexander Glazunov, and we heard the Gothenburg Symphony Orchestra. Happy Wednesday.

The year 1917 was not an easy time over in Russia. It began with the Russian Empire not doing well in World War I, and then there were two separate revolutions that ended with the Tsar deposed and a bloody civil war that the communists would eventually win years later. And all of this turmoil began in St. Petersburg, where Alexander Glazunov was the director of the conservatory. And through it all, he stayed on and used his unassailable reputation and fame to make sure the conservatory would be okay, no matter who was in charge. And it's that backdrop that was happening when that music first premiered. Alexander Glazunov's Piano Concerto No. 2, Stephen Coombs, our soloist with the BBC Scottish Symphony Orchestra. I'm Mike Nelson. I'm always happy you're here, listening to Morning Classical from CAP Radio Classical and Jazz, where we get support from BlackRock Automotive, serving the Sacramento community with maintenance and repair services for all vehicle types, including hybrids and electrics. 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A modern piece and then some classic Bach. We begin with Strum by Jesse Montgomery.

0: One of Johann Sebastian Bach's biggest jobs for years was writing all of the music for a whole church service for each week for multiple churches for years. These are Bach's cantatas, and there are hundreds of them, and when you have that many, they can't all start the same way. This particular week, it was right to rally the congregation by starting them off with a face-melting organ solo. That's the opening sinfonia of the cantata number 29 of Johann Sebastian Bach, Paul Nicholson on the organ with the Brandenburg Consort. Before that, the Catalyst Quartet with Strum by Jesse Montgomery.
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0: I've got one of my favorite Beethovens coming up at 8 o'clock. But first, here's some lesser-known music from Finland by, well, a Finnish composer who's not Sibelius. This is a series of different harvest dances by Ilmari Heinikainen, and we'll hear the Finnish Radio Symphony Orchestra.

Originally music for the stage, for something called Harvest Dance, music of the Finnish composer Ilmari Hännikäinen from the 1900s Finnish Radio Symphony Orchestra.

0: The composer said, "Writing this was very easygoing, with melodies coming to me in droves." And boy, does it sound like it. The Charming Piano Quartet, number 2 of Antonín Dvořák, is our midday masterpiece today at 2 p.m. And in just a second, I'll have the full opening movement of Beethoven's very first piano concerto.
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Beethoven was still young, still finding, like, who am I as a composer? So there's still a little bit of Mozart, a little bit of Haydn inspiration there. But there's still also a little bit of drama and spiciness that you get in Beethoven. That's the first movement of Beethoven's first piano concerto. Alice Sarah Ott was our soloist with the Netherlands Radio Philharmonic. I'm Mike Nelson. Happy you're here. Good morning. Thanks for listening to Morning Classical from Cap Radio Classical and Jazz. Some Bizet is next, and I've got some Mozart coming up in about half an hour. 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Music to go along with a long-forgotten play, but the music is immortal. This is the L'Arlésienne Suite No. 1 of Georges Bizet. You'll hear the Cincinnati Symphony.

0: Georges Bizet's L'Arlésienne Suite No. 1, played by the Cincinnati Symphony Orchestra.
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0: In the early 1900s, in the early days of recording technology, there was one guy in Eastern Europe who decided to use this early technology and go out into way the sticks, the countryside, to these little villages and record the folk music that had never been written down, but had just been sung from generation to generation to generation. And like, what did this actually sound like? And that was the starting point of Béla Bartók's Romanian folk dances that you'll hear now.

Bela Bartok going out into these little rural villages with primitive recording technology in the early 1900s and just recording the local people playing their long passed down generations of folk music on little violins or even singing it to him. And he turned those into the Romanian folk dances that you just heard. Bela Bartok played by the King's Violins. Mozart coming up for you next. You could even say this is like his fifth horn concerto. He only wrote four, so... What could I possibly mean? Well, you're about to find out. 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Here's the Horn Quintet for one horn and four strings. Music of Mozart.

Written for one very virtuosic natural horn with no valves, plus an unusual string quartet that has two violas and only one violin. You give it that more middle voice energy, which is, you know, that's the wheelhouse of the horn. As the horn quintet of Mozart, Wilhelm Bruns was our natural horn player.

0: the 100 years between Mozart and the end of the 1800s, basically no one had written piano quartets, which is one piano and only three strings instead of four. Czech composer Antonín Dvořák had actually written one in 1875, but he wasn't famous yet. 14 years later, in 1889, he decided, well, I'm famous now. I'm going to try again. And that's what you get to hear. It's a true masterpiece, the whole piano quartet number 2 of Dvořák, waiting for you as our midday masterpiece at 2 p.m.
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0: Originally written for piano and instrument that doesn't exist anymore, you get to hear it for orchestra and guitar. Here's the Arpeggione Sonata of Franz Schubert.

Franz Schubert, his bread and butter in his career was writing songs. And to be as good at it as he was, you got to be great at melodies. So even though this piece of music was not for singing, and in fact was written for an instrument that doesn't exist anymore, the arpeggione, plus a piano, you didn't hear any of that. You had John Williams on guitar, the Australian Chamber Orchestra, but all of Schubert's amazing melody writing in his arpeggione sonata. I'm Mike Nelson. I got two more for you before I turn you over to Jennifer Reason for your Midday Classical. We go back to the Baroque next, here on Morning Classical from CAP Radio Classical and Jazz. 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Here is Boston Baroque with the 8th Concerto Grosso from the Opus 6 set of George Friedrich Handel.

0: Just about all the famous music I can think of George Strait or Handel is in a festive, royal, happy key. Nice to hear the other side of that every once in a while, minor key Handel. That was the Concerto Grosso No. 8 from the Opus 6 set, played by Boston Baroque. But don't worry, some of that famous Handel music is waiting for you on Sunday Baroque.
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0: From the mid-1800s in Denmark, here is the Symphony No. 4 of Niels Gade.

0: The Symphony No. 4 of Danish composer Niels Gade, as played by the Danish Radio Symphony Orchestra, with Christopher Hogwood leading them. I'm Mike Nelson. That will do it for me and Morning Classical today. Jennifer Reason is next for your midday, and make sure you're listening at 2 p.m. Our midday masterpiece is just outstanding today, the Piano Quartet No. 2 of Dvorak. Enjoy. Have a great rest of your day.
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Well, in case you're ever sitting at trivia and you need to answer the question, who wrote the most concertos in classical music? I'll give you the answer. Vivaldi wrote many, many hundreds, some say more than 500 if you account for lost scores. Interestingly, though, the flute barely made double digits in those 500 concertos. So here's one of the few for that instrument performed by Emmanuel Pahoud and the Australian Chamber Orchestra Richard Tognetti was conducting. I'm Jennifer Raisin. Good morning and welcome to Midday Classical here on CAP Radio Classical and Jazz, 88.9 in Sacramento and 88.7 in Sutter. We've got the BBC Philharmonic with a French symphony for you 10 minutes from now. First, here's a wonderful solo for piano. Carlos Simon performs.

0: There were two artists very active in the forefront of the current iteration of the classical genre, really. Gabriel Olefs as the keyboardist and the composer of that fantasia for cello and orchestra. He's born in just 1999. He was joined by Steini Sigurgottir on that cello and the Reykjavik Orchestra. And yes, he is based out of Iceland. Prior to that, an arrangement by the pianist of a very popular pop tune, Carlos Simon, setting Love is Stronger Than Pride by Sade. Well, I'm Jennifer Reason. This is Cap Radio Classical and Jazz, where we're honoring the past and embracing the future. I've got an organ concerto from the 1700s coming up in about 40 minutes, a French symphony next. 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
0: Here is a French symphony, this by Paul Dukas, performed by the BBC Phil.

0: It's amazing that we are able to enjoy any works by French composer Paul Dukas at all. He's born in 1865, found himself to be intensely self-critical. Anyone that has imposter syndrome or has agonized over feeling not good enough, you have a compatriot in Paul Dukas. He would abandon and destroy almost everything he created. So what we do have, it's because someone literally ripped the pages out of the fire as he was trying to burn them. But he clearly had much to say. That's a 41-minute work, his symphony in C major. Jean-Pascal Tourtellier, leading the BBC Phil. I'm Jennifer Reason, your midday host. Coming into next hour, we've got a serenade with Brahms and an organ concerto, among many others. 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

0: music from John Stanley, not the living film and TV composer, the 18th century English composer and organist. That was his fifth concerto for organ. We enjoyed Gerald Gifford on the solo, as well as leading the Northern Sinfonia of England. A gorgeous serenade from Brahms is just 10 minutes away. I'm Jennifer Raisin. Stick around.
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0: Well, here's a Hungarian composer we actually lost at the height of COVID at the age of 80. It's Laszlo Drauszkötze. Here's his Dances from Korond.

0: Two in a row for you. We started with a Hungarian composer who just died during COVID, Laszlo Drauschkatz. His dances from Courant for clarinet and orchestra. It's performed by Kari Kriku and Tapiola Sinfonietta. After that, we enjoyed the music of Mario Castelnuovo Tedesco, Piano Quintet Number 1. From that, the Scherzo. That's with the Carpe Diem String Quartet, who was part of a local artist feature just 1 year ago.
1: Hi, I'm soprano Rena Harms. 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
0: And I'm Jennifer Reason, your midday host. CAP Radio is proud to partner with B Street Theater, presenting Around the World in 80 Days, a story of adventure with the daring escapes and comic mishaps, through September 6th for ages 8 and up. More information at bstreettheater.org. Next is a wonderful serenade from Brahms, his second, with Scottish Chamber Orchestra.

Brahms deeply wanted to compose a symphony, but he felt so unable. Beethoven had just died. Beethoven had just changed the symphonic landscape forever. Brahms felt that the ultimate symphonies had already been written, and he was in the shadow of a great man and being compared and would be found to fall short. So it took him decades to put out something he would call a symphony. But in the meantime, he still had to write for orchestra. So instead of symphony, he just said serenade, hoping to avoid comparison. This is his second such serenade, performed by Charles McCarris and the Scottish Chamber Orchestra. I'm Jennifer Reason. Great to have you listening. This is Cap Radio Classical and Jazz, 88.9 in Sacramento and 91.7 in Groveland, Sonora. To wrap up this hour and get us into lunch, how about a little romance? This by Samuel Coleridge Taylor.

0: The Shinnecaya Orchestra has recently celebrated its 10th anniversary, and it's the first orchestra, one of the first at least, in Europe and the UK to be intentionally comprised of ethnically diverse musicians and also intentionally presenting works by ethnically diverse composers. That's from Samuel Coleridge Taylor, his romance. Your soloist was Elena Uriosti. Schubert is next. Mozart is joining us for lunch as well. 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

The Academy of Ancient Music presenting Octet for Strings and Winds from Franz Schubert. 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I'm Jennifer Raisin, your midday host. Stay tuned for a piano concerto from Mozart. That's just a little over 5 minutes away. We've got the State of Mexico Symphony in the meantime, as well as guitarist Franz Halas.

0: the music of Mexico paired with the music of Argentina. Enrique Batiste and the State of Mexico Symphony with Vals Poético, or Poetic Waltz from Mexican-born Felipe Villanueva. Prior to that, the music of a man just a little bit older, Carlos Gardel. 1890 he was born, French Argentinian composer and singer. That's his Guitarra, Guitarra Mia, performed by Franz Salas on classical guitar.
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0: I'm Jennifer Reason. It's wonderful to be with you here on Cap Radio Classical and Jazz. We're honoring the past and we're embracing the future. You've got Dvorak's Piano Quartet No. 2 to look forward to as your midday masterpiece right at 2 p.m. In the meantime, the music of Mozart. Here's Piano Concerto No. 17.

0: That's Mozart's Piano Concerto No. 17, performed on an instrument he likely would have owned, the forte piano, the precursor to the giant modern Steinway concert grand the piano has developed into. So this was a very historically accurate recording. Malcolm Bilson joined by John Elliott Gardner and the English Baroque soloists. I'm Jennifer Reason. A little foray into the opera world with our closing selection for this hour, as well as our opening selection for the next. Stick around.
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0: 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Here's an aria from an opera called Wild Swans. In this aria, Eliza is cursed by a witch and can't speak actual words. She can only sing.

0: That's an aria from Elena Katz-Chernin's opera, Wild Swans. In this opera, the brothers of Eliza are all turned into swans by an evil witch, and Eliza witnesses this, so the swan takes away her ability to speak. She can only sing wordless vowels, so she doesn't tell anyone what happened. Jane Sheldon was your soprano for that Eliza aria with the Tasmanian Symphony Orchestra.
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0: We'll stay in the world of opera with this overture from Rossini, The Italian Girl in Algiers. Here's Chamber Orchestra of Europe.

The overture to Rossini's Italian Girl in Algiers. That's with Claudio Abbado and the Chamber Orchestra of Europe. In the 100 years between Mozart and the end of the 19th century, few major composers wrote piano quartets. Dvorak, though, had written one in 1875, and in 1889 felt again up to the challenge of writing a second. While composing his new quartet, Dvorak wrote to a friend that it's going unexpectedly easily, and melodies are coming to me in droves. And that quartet is your midday masterpiece at 2 p.m. with Victor Forman. Well, speaking of quartets, I've got a quartet from Beethoven, four strings. Here's the Emerson String Quartet here on Cap Radio Classical into Jazz.

0: Beethoven's 16th and final string quartet. That's with Emerson String Quartet here on Cap Radio Classical and Jazz. I'm Jennifer Reason. 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
0: Well, there are very few sonatas for alto saxophone in the classical realm. See what you think of this one.

0: That's ballet music from the middle of an opera. Dance of the Hours from Ponchielli's La Gioconda. And in this work, the hours are little ballerinas that twirl across the stage and they're gone. Much like the hours of this year, as we're somehow already in August. That's Eugene Ormandy and the Philadelphia Orchestra. Prior to that, a piece that's rare in the classical canon, and that's a work for saxophone, in particular alto saxophone. Fernanda de Kruk wrote that. She was a composer who left us over 40 works for the saxophone. That's her sonata in C sharp. We enjoyed Carrie Kaufman joining the Jackson Symphony Orchestra.
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0: I'm Jennifer Raisin, your midday host. One more for you, a symphonic poem from Cézanne's.

0: That's a symphonic poem from Camille Saint-Saëns called Phaeton. Naomi Yerby leading the Royal Scottish National Orchestra. I'm Jennifer Reason. That does it for me. Handing off to Victor Forman for your midday masterpiece. Have a safe and a wonderful rest of your day.
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In the 100 years between Mozart and the end of the 19th century, few major composers had written piano quartets. Czech composer Antonín Dvořák had written one in 1875, and in 1889 his publisher had the good luck to ask him for a second while Dvořák was in a particularly productive period. And you just heard the result. Dvorak's Piano Quartet No. 2. Those were musicians of the Chamber Music Society of Lincoln Center for today's 2 p.m. Midday Masterpiece here on CAP Radio in Sacramento. Tomorrow's Midday Masterpiece will be the Symphony No. 1 by Felix Mendelssohn from 1824, when he was just 15 years old. Good afternoon, I'm Victor Forman. I've got symphonic Johannes Brahms in about 6 minutes, but right now this is the Orpheus Chamber Orchestra with the Sicilienne from the incidental music Gabriel Fauré wrote in 1898 for a production of the play Pelias and Melisande.

0: The Orpheus Chamber Orchestra gave us that Sicilian from Pelias and Melisande by Gabriel Fauré here on listener-supported CAP Radio Classical and Jazz, 88.9 in Sacramento and 91.7 Modesto, Sonora.
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0: I'm Victor Forman. A big finale from Johannes Brahms is next, followed by some early 20th century Spanish ballet music. And Jacob Rodriguez will be here at 7 with an evening of excellence in jazz until midnight. We get support from the Sacramento Valley Conservancy, a nonprofit land trust dedicated to preserving natural and working lands, wildlife habitat, and more in the Sacramento region, presenting Treasures of the Valley on September 24th. More information at sacramentovalleyconservancy.org. Here is Sir George Schulte leading the Chicago Symphony Orchestra with the fourth movement finale of the Symphony No. 1 by Johannes Brahms.

0: The final movement of the First Symphony by Johannes Brahms. Sir George Schulte led the Chicago Symphony Orchestra here on Cap Radio Classical and Jazz. 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
0: I'm Victor Forman. A suite of early 20th century Spanish ballet music is next. We get support from California Resources Corporation. Their Carbon Terra Vault project has recently begun carbon dioxide injection for permanent carbon capture and storage operations throughout California. 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The ballet The Three-Cornered Hat by Spanish composer Manuel de Falla includes authentic Spanish dances, and it premiered in 1919 with sets and costumes designed by Pablo Picasso. Here's the suite number 2 of some of its music, with Eduardo Mata conducting the Simón Bolívar Orchestra of Venezuela.

0: The ballet The Three-Cornered Hat by Spanish composer Manuel de Falla was commissioned by Sergei Diaghilev for his Ballet Russe. That was The Three-Cornered Hat, Suite No. 2, with Eduardo Mata conducting the Simón Bolívar Orchestra of Venezuela here on your Afternoon Classical from Cap Radio in Sacramento. I'm Victor Forman, two in a row next, by composers born more than 300 years apart.
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0: 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A Chaconne by a French Baroque composer who was born in Italy, after this by a French composer who was born in Tunisia in 1955, Roland Diaz. This is his Tango en Sky, performed here by American guitarist Jason Viau.

0: Cologne Musica Antiqua performed that Chaconne by French Baroque composer Jean-Baptiste Lully. And before that, guitarist Jason Viaud performed Tango en Sky by Tunisia-born French composer Roland Diens here on Cap Radio Classical and Jazz, 88.9 in Sacramento, 88.7 Sutter.
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0: I'm Victor Forman. I've got a full symphony by Mozart next. We get support from Estelle Bakery and Patisserie, featuring a variety of special desserts throughout the summer season, alongside their signature pastries and savory bites, with locations in Arden, downtown Sacramento, and Davis. More information at Estelle Bakery on Facebook and Instagram. Here's one of only two symphonies Mozart wrote in a minor key, the Symphony No. 25 in G minor. Trevor Pinnock leads the period instrument ensemble, the English Concert.

0: The Symphony No. 25 in G minor by the 17-year-old Mozart. Trevor Pinnock led the English concert on period instruments here on Cap Radio Classical and Jazz, 88.9 in Sacramento, 91.7 Modesto, Sonora. I'm Victor Foreman. I've got some jaunty music by Australia-born composer Percy Grainger next, and Jacob Rodriguez hosts an evening of excellence in jazz tonight from 7 to midnight.
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0: In 1937, Australia-born Percy Grainger composed a suite of what he called his musical wildflowers, or posies, based on folk tunes from Lincolnshire, England. He titled it Lincolnshire Posy. Here it is, with Gerard Schwartz conducting the President's Own United States Marine Band.

0: The President's Own United States Marine Band performed a suite based on folk tunes from Lincolnshire, England, by Australia-born composer Percy Grainger, titled Lincolnshire Posy, here on your afternoon classical from listener-supported Cap Radio in Sacramento.
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0: I'm Victor Forman. Lively music from Mexico is next, followed in about 10 minutes by a full symphony from Haydn. 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Here's music that has roots in Mexican folk dance and song. From 1941, this is Huapango by Mexican composer José Moncayo. Alondra de la Parra conducts the Philharmonic Orchestra of the Americas.

0: From 1941, that was Huapango by Mexican composer José Moncayo. Alondra de la Parra conducted the Philharmonic Orchestra of the Americas, here on your Afternoon Classical from CAP Radio in Sacramento. I'm Victor Forman. Haydn's Final Symphony is next.
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0: 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Haydn's final 12 symphonies were composed for a lucrative commission from London. Well, here's the final of those 12, and Haydn's final symphony ever, his symphony number 104. Jesus Lopez Cobos conducts the Lausanne Chamber Orchestra.

0: 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Jesus Lopez Cobos conducted the Lausanne Chamber Orchestra. 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
0: 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Vladimir Ashkenazy performs a piano piece by Frédéric Chopin after this, Lullaby for Nick, by composer Elena Katz-Chernin, who is at one piano here along with fellow pianist Tamara Anna Chislovska.

0: Vladimir Ashkenazy performed the Military Polonaise by Frédéric Chopin. And before that was Lullaby for Nick by composer Elena Katz-Chernin, here on listener-supported CAP Radio Classical and Jazz, 88.9 in Sacramento. I'm Victor Forman. Some symphonic Rachmaninoff is next, followed by a Concerto Grosso by George Friedrich Handel. And Jacob Rodriguez will be here at 7 o'clock with an evening of excellence in jazz until midnight.
1: He never set foot on a Hollywood soundstage, and yet Richard Strauss has been a major influence on film music since the 1930s. I'm Stephen Feithman. Join me for the impact of Strauss and his sweeping orchestral style on Hollywood's great composers, from Eric Korngold to John Williams, on The Next Connections.
0: Saturday afternoon at 4, and again Sunday at 2, here on CAP Radio. This is the third movement of the Third Symphony by Sergei Rachmaninoff, composed in 1936. It's the Detroit Symphony Orchestra, led by Leonard Slatkin.

0: The third movement of the 1936 Symphony No. 3 by Sergei Rachmaninoff. 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
0: I'm Victor Forman. 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Here's a concerto grosso by George Friedrich Handel with the title Alexander's Feast, because he wrote it for extra music on the same program as a performance of his oratorio, Alexander's Feast. Trevor Pinnock leads the English concert.